Finishing this edition of Concierto with the Symphony Orchestra of Chile, conducted by José Luis Domínguez, no relation to your host, performing the Sinfonía Romántica, the Romantic Symphony by Enrique Soro. He was born in Concepción, Chile in 1884 of an Italian immigrant father who was a musician and a Chilean mother who taught French. Soro learned to play the piano from his father and grew up in a sophisticated household with music performed for gatherings on a regular basis. He studied at the conservatory in Milan, which his father had attended, and upon returning to Chile, embarked on an auspicious career as a composer, conductor, and teacher. His Romantic Symphony was written in 1921 and is still regarded as the most important symphony ever to come from Chile. The Berlin Philharmonic premiered it with the composer conducting a program of his own works. This has been Concierto with classical music by Spanish and Latin American composers and performers, presented in English y en español. Le habla Frank Domínguez. Nos vemos.

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2: In certain corners of the social media world, there's often a yearning for a viral moment, a video that, for whatever reason, gets shared and reshared and shared again, racking up millions of views. 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I'm Valerie Kaler. Several years ago, a pyrotechnic performance of a 17-year-old violinist playing this music went viral. Twice. The young violinist was Maria Dueñas. The piece, Lalo's Symphony Español. Dueñas is now 23 years old and still bringing the heat. We'll hear her Symphony Español later this hour. Also ahead, Simona Dinnerstein plays Satie in Georgia. Right now, she's got a few variations on a Bach chorale by Philip Lesser.

Pianist Simone Dinnerstein there with a few of Philip Lasser's Variations on a Chorale by Bach. She will be back with Satie later in the hour. From APM, American Public Media, this is Performance Today, taking you to concerts around the world. I'm Valerie Kaler. John Dowland was a 16th century English composer of songs and dances, and the piece we're about to hear is kind of a mashup of two versions of the same song. The original was an actual song, Can She Excuse My Wrongs? The lyrics might have been written by Robert Devereux, the second Earl of Essex. He was a favorite at the court of Queen Elizabeth I until he was not a favorite. After falling out of favor with the queen, he attempted an uprising. It failed, and he was executed. So, the other version of the song is an instrumental called the Earl of Essex Galliard. And according to the cheeky program notes from this American Brass Quintet concert, quote, it seems only fitting for there to be an alternate instrumental version since the Earl no longer has a head to sing Can She Excuse My Wrongs? Music by John Dowland, arranged by Brandon Ridenour. The Earl of Essex Galliard and Can She Excuse My Wrongs? Played by the American Brass Quintet in Interlochen, Michigan.

Can She Excuse My Wrongs? The title of that piece sounds like it might be about a lover hoping a sweetheart can forgive him for forgetting her birthday or something. But it's a bit more grim than that. The she is not a girlfriend, but Queen Elizabeth I. The wrongs were acts of treasonous rebellion. QE1 did not excuse the fellow in question, Robert Devereux, the second Earl of Essex. He was executed. We heard the American Brass Quintet play John Dowland's Earl of Essex Galliard and Can She Excuse My Wrongs from an Interlochen Presents concert in Interlochen, Michigan. The American Brass Quintet. Their current lineup is trumpeters Tiago Link and Brandon Ridenour, Eric Reed playing French horn, trombonist Hilary Sims, and John Rojak covering the low end with the bass trombone. In a moment, Inscrutable Satie.

We're about to hear music by the eccentric and somewhat enigmatic Erik Satie. In 1890, Satie wrote three pieces for piano that he called Nocturne. There have been lots of guesses, but no one knows for sure what he meant by that word, Nocturne. He never bothered to explain. And what did he mean by the odd directions he wrote on the music itself, telling a pianist to play monotonously and whitely, or to arm yourself with clairvoyance? If you were to ask me whether pianist Simona Dinnerstein follows those directions in Satie's music when she plays, I'd have to be honest and tell you that I am not armed with clairvoyance. I've got no idea. But I will tell you, I think this next performance is gorgeous. See what you think. Simona Dinnerstein plays Satie's Nocturne No. 3 in concert at Spivey Hall in Morrow, Georgia.

Eric Satie wrote a handful of pieces he called Nocien. We're not sure what he meant by that made-up word, Nocien. He was into Gnostic ideas and theology, so that's one possibility. But he never fully spelled it out. And that's fine. Let's embrace the not knowing. That was Nocien No. 3 by Eric Satie, played by pianist Simona Dinnerstein, from a recital at Spivey Hall at Clayton State University in Georgia. Thanks to the Walter and Emily Spivey Foundation for making that concert recording available to PT. Eric Satie consciously cultivated an eccentric persona. He loved deadpan humor, irony, absurdity. He delighted in upending expectations. And his Nocien are a fine example of that. The music even looks weird on paper. No bar lines, no time signatures, no conventional performance cues like sweetly or grave or even with humor. Instead, pianists see things like with astonishment, very lost, without pride, on the tip of the tongue. Unconventional, yes, but very effective at conjuring very specific headspaces. Eric Satie. In a moment, Maria Duenas, holy.

6 years ago, a 17-year-old from Spain took the stage in Estonia to play the Sinfonía Española by Eduard Lalo. From the fiery opening notes, violinist Maria Dueñas captivated the audience in the hall and around the world. That video online has nearly a million views. A year later, Dueñas played that same piece in her prize-winning recital at the Menuhin competition. That video also went viral. Maria Dueñas is only 23 years old. Eduard Lalo's Sinfonía Española has already become a sort of calling card for her. The New York Times recently noted, quote, "People in classical music have talked about her Lalo, with a kind of shorthand often used for legendary performances." Let's hear her Lalo. This concert was in Spain with Andres Orozco Estrada conducting the Spanish National Orchestra, with Maria Dueñas soloing in the Sinfonía Española by Eduard Lalo.

Edouard Lalo called that his Symphony Espanol, his Spanish symphony. But it's really a violin concerto, a virtuoso piece for solo violin and orchestra. We heard the Symphony Espanol from a concert in Granada, Spain. 23-year-old Spanish violinist Maria Dueñas was the soloist, with conductor Andrés Orozco Estrada and the Spanish National Symphony.

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3: I tend to think that the concert hall itself is the instrument that I'm conducting. And we, as musicians in the orchestra, are just contributors to this incredible instrument. And for me, getting to learn and to experiment with the acoustics of music hall in Cincinnati is both a challenge, but a really beautiful instrument that I have to now learn its capricious qualities in order to be able to produce the best performances.
2: From APM American Public Media, this is Performance Today. I'm Valerie Kaler. Christian Macellaro leads a concert in Cincinnati. Music by Wynton Marsalis, coming up this hour. Here's a highlight from a piece Wynton Marsalis originally wrote for bassoon legend Milan Turkovich. It's called Milan, after Turkovich's first name. I love how Marsalis features the bassoon in unexpected ways. Bassoonist Frank Morelli solos in this new recording with the Callisto Quartet.

0: bassoonist Frank Morelli with the Callisto Quartet in that recording. We heard The Blues from Milan by Wynton Marsalis. The Blues Symphony by Marsalis is just ahead. From APM, American Public Media, this is Performance Today, taking you to concerts around the world. I'm Valerie Kaler. Conductor Christian Macellaro is a close friend of composer Wynton Marsalis. One of the many pieces they worked on together is the Blues Symphony, a 2009 composition. Macellaro says it includes the sound of trains, a texture Marsalis often likes to work with. But it becomes more than just sound.
1: It becomes the philosophy of both the fact that we are in motion, we are going somewhere, but it's also at times divisive, you know, because culturally speaking and socially speaking, there are always two sides of the tracks. And Wynton uses this train motive to represent all these ideas.
0: Let's hear the fourth movement from the Blues Symphony by Wynton Marsalis. You might notice those train sounds beginning in about 2 minutes. Conductor Christian Macellaro with the Cincinnati Symphony Orchestra in concert in Cincinnati.

0: Southwestern Shakedown, the fourth movement of the Blues Symphony by Wynton Marsalis. Christian Macellaro led the Cincinnati Symphony Orchestra in concert in Cincinnati. Christian Macellaro has a philosophy he calls the possibility of better. This came to him when he was rehearsing an orchestra one day, and it seemed to be going well. Macellaro wanted to end this rehearsal 30 minutes early.
1: And the concertmaster of the orchestra stood up and came to me and quietly said, "Is there really nothing that we need to do again?" And I said, "No, I think it's going very well." And then he looked at me in a very beautiful way and he said, "Surely there must be one note we can play better." And it was such an incredible life lesson for me, because then I turned this into this philosophy that now I carry with me, which is this possibility of better. And I feel like this is in some ways the most important job that the conductor has. There is always the possibility of better, but you have to really be very wise about using that in a way that it's positive for the ensemble.
0: Christian Macellaro, using the possibility of better. Music director of the Cincinnati Symphony Orchestra. In a moment, Defia flops with the harpsichord. 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

In the 1920s, Wanda Landowska was a fierce advocate for the harpsichord, a keyboard instrument popular until the piano was invented in the 1700s. Landowska brought it back into fashion, and she encouraged composers of the day to write for it. Manuel de Falla wrote a harpsichord concerto for her, and she gave the premiere in 1926 with de Falla conducting, and it went terribly. The music had been rushed to the publisher. There were lots of errors in the parts. Landowska hadn't had enough time to rehearse. It was so embarrassing, she refused to play the concerto again. And is there a bit of irony here? When the piece is played these days, a piano is generally used instead of a harpsichord. Let's hear it from a concert in La Jolla, California, with Thomas Addis at the piano alongside half a dozen musical friends. The concerto for piano, flute, oboe, clarinet, violin, and cello by Manuel de Falla.

Most concertos are for a solo instrument and a full orchestra. The one we just heard was written for a total of 6 players. The Concerto for Piano, Flute, Oboe, Clarinet, Violin, and Cello by Manuel de Falla. We heard it from a concert at La Jolla Summerfest, the summertime series of the La Jolla Music Society. Thomas Addis played piano, Emmy Ferguson played the flute, Nicholas Daniel was the oboist, Tommaso Lankvich was the clarinetist, Subin Lee played violin, and Leland Coe was the cellist. If you thought you recognized the name of that pianist, yep, it's the same Thomas Addis who's well known as a composer. The cellist might be a familiar name as well. Leland Coe was a PT Young Artist back in 2023. He has since completed his artist diploma at the New England Conservatory in Boston. He recently gave his solo debut at Carnegie Hall in New York and placed 3rd in the 2026 Queen Elizabeth Competition, one of the most prestigious international competitions for young string players. Leland Coe is currently the cellist of Trio Rye and the Oak Trio, as well as the newly minted Phaedros Quartet, and he plays chamber music around the world. It's always so great to see our former young artists in action. Cellist Leland Coe. In a moment, the part where no one gets pneumonia, and there was much rejoicing. You're listening to Performance Today from APM.

In December of 1884, there was a big outdoor ceremony in Bergen, Norway, with a new choral piece by the local composer, Edvard Grieg. Grieg thought holding the ceremony outdoors was a terrible idea because that meant his choral piece would be sung outdoors in December. And this is Norway we're talking about. Here's what Grieg wrote about how he imagined it might go. I can see it now. Snow, hail, storm, thunder, a large chorus with rain pouring into their open mouths. Oh, well, that's one way to die for one's country. It turned out not so bad. Everybody got through it without catching pneumonia. And Edvard Grieg was so inspired, he also wrote 5 short celebratory pieces. That suite has become one of his best-known and best-loved works. The Holberg Suite by Edvard Grieg. The East Coast Chamber Orchestra gave this concert in Skaneateles, New York.

0: A happy little oboe to brighten your night. Neville Mariner conducting the Stuttgart Radio Symphony and oboist Lajos Lencsés with Franz Josef Haydn's Oboe Concerto in C Major.
1: Here in the Northwest, symphonic music has deep roots. The Boise Philharmonic, originally the Boise City Orchestra, can trace its history back to 1885. In Portland, the Symphony Society, now known as the Oregon Symphony, gave its first concert in 1896. The Seattle Symphony made its debut in 1903, with the Walla Walla Symphony following suit 4 years later. It has the distinction of being the oldest continuously operating symphony west of the Mississippi. In 1911, Mary Davenport Engberg founded the mixed-gender Bellingham Symphony, becoming the first woman to lead a professional orchestra.

This is music crafted for a rare instrument from the 1820s, an arpeggione. This instrument has frets and the tuning of a guitar, but a curved bridge, and is played like a cello. However, tonight, this arpeggione sonata is not performed by this rare instrument. Instead, a straight-up cello and a harp bring the beauty of the work to life. It's soothing, pretty, and often uplifting. It's on the way. I'm Melanie Renata. I'm so glad you're here. This is Music Through the Night.

This hour flows between sounds of sorrow and bursts of joy. And in the middle, you'll find a couple of marimbas. First, Dvorak's mostly melancholic 8th string quartet in E major, performed for you here by the Chilingirian Quartet.

vibrant sounds crafted in the dreariest 2 weeks of winter. The end of January and beginning of February. Blech. People need a little light at the end of that sort of tunnel. And that was that little light. Dvorak's String Quartet number 8 in E major, the Chilingirian Quartet performing. I'm Melanie Renata with a marimba duo giving a twist to some classical sounds in just a minute. This is Music Through the Night.

she had really eclectic tastes and has been compared to American composers like Steve Reich, Philip Glass, and Terry Riley. To give her stuff some flavor, Anne Southam infused everything from jazz to electroacoustic into her music. And here, the marimba duo Tactus gives their take on her already unique work.

The marimba duo Tactus taking you to the eclectic side of the classical world. Glass Houses number 11 from Ann Southam. 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Now you're off on a full emotional musical journey. A work that begins with sounds of sorrow. And before you know it, you've navigated all that grief and found joy once again in Arpeggione Sonata by Franz Schubert. Here's cellist Ludwig Quandt and harpist Marie-Pierre Lenglemont.

0: No arpeggione player in sight for that arpeggione sonata by Franz Schubert. Nope, instead, cellist Ludwig Quandt and harpist Marie-Pierre Lenglemont performing.
1: Camille Saint-Saëns knew theater. Think Samson and Delilah. He also knew pictorial music. Think Carnival of the Animals. No surprise, then, that the producers of The Assassination of the Duc de Guise asked the 73-year-old composer to write the music for their 1908 silent film, based on actual events of the 16th century. It runs 17 minutes, long for its day, and it plays out in nine tableaux. Saint-Saëns' original score, the very first of its kind for a motion picture, effectively accents the melodrama. Yet because of the approach of winter, he departed Paris before the premiere.

An opera that never made it to the stage. Still, it sparked something extraordinary. The Kalevala has inspired so many composers. And Jean Sibelius, well, he wanted to craft an opera based on this Finnish epic, but he eventually abandoned it. His efforts did not go to waste. He took the musical ideas and composed 4 interconnected tone poems. This is one of those epic works, an atmospheric mood that's on the way. I'm Melanie Renata. This is Music Through the Night. You got some Sunday scaries? You know, that anxious feeling when the weekend's wrapping up? Well, no need to fret. We're in this together. And music like this can help you shake off that nervous energy, get your wiggles out, get some rest. It's Nightlife by Mary Lou Williams.

pianist Maria Corley putting a pep in your step tonight. Nightlife by 20th century American jazz pianist and composer Mary Lou Williams. I'm Melanie Renata, and now that you're moving and grooving with music through the night, I'm not going to bring you down. The vibes stay high here with Danses Concertantes by Igor Stravinsky. Here's the English Chamber Orchestra.

Music that grew out of the 1940s Hollywood atmosphere. Igor Stravinsky's dances, concertantes, Alexander Gibson conducting the English Chamber Orchestra. I'm Melanie Renata with a real musical mood on the horizon, a work of Finnish folk flavor in just a moment. This is Music Through the Night.

He trusted his audience. Jean Sibelius didn't have to spell everything out. No scene-by-scene explanation of his music. He crafted musical atmospheres instead. And here, in a tone poem, the shimmering strings and bold brass sweep you up into adventure, the Lahti Symphony, with Lemminkainen and the Maidens of Saari.

The Lahti Symphony flirting with danger there in that Finnish folk epic tone poem from Jean Sibelius is Lemminkainen and the Maidens of Saari. Asma Vanska conducting. 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Here's some grace and folk flavor in this serenade for strings from Max Bruch, performed by the Wuppertal Symphony. I'm Melanie Renata. This is Music Through the Night.

0: the need to feed the bacteria in our guts.
1: Evolution would have gotten rid of them if they weren't there for a reason. And so treating them well through eating more fermented foods, whether it's yogurt or cottage cheese or hard cheeses like Gruyere or kimchi or sauerkraut, good things for us.
0: Emmanuel's other recommendations to increase your chances of a long, healthy life track with a huge body of evidence on the importance of daily habits, including exercise, social connections, and sufficient sleep. A new study published this month in the Annals of Internal Medicine finds people who skimp on sleep for just 6 weeks start to gain weight, in part because a lack of sleep throws off hunger hormones.
1: We know that biologically sleep must be important. We know it's important to consolidate long-term memories. We know it's important for DNA to repair. So there's a lot of very important elements.
0: And sleep should not be shortchanged. Emmanuel's most controversial advice is do not retire.
1: What does work provide? It provides, you know, a schedule, so you get up and you go. It provides mental challenge. It provides a social environment.
0: And he says unless you consciously recreate this sense of purpose, you can increase the risk of cognitive decline. There's endless hobbies you could take up and volunteer opportunities.
1: There are lots of organizations that need help, and you have skills and you can get to know people.
0: People who may want to meet up or get ice cream.
1: I enjoy it, that's for sure.
0: Chocolate hazelnut is his flavor of the summer, and he says everything in moderation. Allison Aubrey, NPR News.
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On the Classical Service, classical music with Steve Reeder is ahead.

Bautista Pla, represented by this flute concerto in G major. Jean-Pierre Rampal doing double duty here, serving both as our soloist and as the conductor of the Franz Liszt Chamber Orchestra.

0: Music from 18th century Spain. Music there by the Catalan Spanish composer Juan Baptista Pla. And that flute concerto in G major. The Franz Liszt Chamber Orchestra, joined by and conducted by our soloist there, Jean-Pierre Rampal. Music for the flute from the 18th century here on the Classical Service of Northwest Public Broadcasting and streaming at nwpb.org. Coming next, a set of Irish dances. 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Soloists include Tessa Lark on violin, Kimon Mura, countertenor, and Andrew von Oyen on piano. Festival details and ticket information at bellinghamfestival.org.
1: Hi, this is Bill McLaughlin inviting you to explore masterpieces from Bruckner, Mahler, and Sir Edward Elgar. 22 symphonies between the three of them, and all the more remarkable since Bruckner was in his 40s before he composed this first, and Elgar had just turned 50. Wonderful, vivid, colorful pieces from the height of the Romantic period. 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
0: Exploring Music with Bill McLaughlin is your host, heard every weekday evening at 7. Right after Marketplace, here on the Classical Service of NWPB. We come now to the last of several sets of regional and national dances composed over roughly a three-decade span by English composer Malcolm Arnold, this trumpeter-turned-composer-conductor. From the year 1986, his set of four Irish dances, here with the Philharmonia Orchestra, as conducted by Brighton Thompson.

0: Those were the four Irish dances composed in 1986 by Malcolm Arnold, the last in a sequence which included Scottish and Welsh and Cornish and Manx and two sets of English along the way. The Irish dances by Malcolm Arnold, they're rendered by the Philharmonia Orchestra of London under Brighton Thompson's direction. Opera for Brass, that comes next on this Monday morning. 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A very good Monday morning to you. My name is Steve Reeder. The time right now is 9:30.
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The overture composed by Rossini for his operatic farce is comedic opera La Scala di Seta, The Silken Ladder, which he introduced in Venice at the age of just 20. In that arrangement of the opera's overture, Enrique Crespo conducted his German brass. You're on NWPB Classical. Now, let's turn our attention to the Philip Jones Brass, directed here by Elgar Howarth, as we come forward to the mid-19th century and this grand coronation march, embedded in the score to the opera The Prophet by Meyerbeer.

0: The Coronation March, the best-known passage from the grand opera, The Prophet. Music by Giacomo Meyerbeer. Introduced in mid-19th century Paris, they're arranged for brass. You've just heard the Philip Jones Brass Ensemble, as conducted by Elgar Howarth. A brassy accent to those operatic passages by Rossini and Meyerbeer this morning. The brass taking a bow here at NWPB Classical. 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
0: Heard every weekday evening at 6 on this station, followed by Marketplace, the evening report at 6:30, the classical service of Northwest Public Broadcasting. Right now, 16 minutes shy of 10 o'clock on a Monday morning, we are up and running with a brand new week here on the station and here all around our region. As we focus now on a German composer of Scottish ancestry, Georg Muffat by name, represented by this Sonata No. 2 in G minor, the Swiss violinist Chiara Banchini and members of her hand-picked ensemble, a group known as Ensemble 415.

The second sonata, the sonata number 2 in G minor, by the Baroque era composer Georg Muffat. The violin soloist Chiara Banchini, with members of her hand-picked Ensemble 415. Doing us the honors today here at NWPB Classical, where Suzanne Bona hosts Sunday Baroque every weekend. One of our more popular weekend offerings. You can hear the show once again this coming Sunday morning, 10 a.m. to noon, and Sunday afternoon from 3 to 4. 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Sibelius will set the table for our major work in this next hour, namely the Clarinet Quintet by Weber. In the 11 o'clock segment this morning, a major piece of contemporary American music, a picture symphony by Christopher Tu, coming up in the 11 o'clock hour, right here on the Classical Service of Northwest Public Broadcasting. Right now, just a minute before 10.

0: The Greater Victoria Youth Orchestra, led there by music director and conductor Yari Valoni. In music by Jean Sibelius, that march-like finale a la marcia from his Karelia suite. To introduce our 10 o'clock hour on this Monday morning here at NWPB Classical, keeping it regional in that case with those very talented young players, the Greater Victoria Youth Orchestra. We have standard rep, courtesy of Weber, coming next. 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
1: Hi, this is Bill McLaughlin inviting you to explore masterpieces from Bruckner, Mahler, and Sir Edward Elgar. 22 symphonies between the three of them, and all the more remarkable since Bruckner was in his 40s before he composed this first, and Elgar had just turned 50. Wonderful, vivid, colorful pieces from the height of the Romantic period. 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
0: 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Now, clarinetist Richard Stoltzman here joined by the members of the Tokyo String Quartet. For standard repertoire, courtesy of Carl Maria von Weber, here following in the footsteps of Mozart and anticipating later composers writing in the same vein, the same category for the same combination of instruments, including Antonín Reicha and Johannes Brahms, not to mention Max Reger. This quintet for clarinet and strings in B-flat major, the music of Weber now, here at NWPB.

0: Clarinetist Richard Stoltzman doing us the honors today. Richard Stoltzman joined there by the Tokyo String Quartet for that Heart of the Repertoire work by Carl Maria von Faber. Introduced in the early years of the 19th century, his clarinet quintet in B-flat major. As noted earlier, he was following in Mozart's footsteps and anticipating later works in the same form for the same combination of instruments by Reicha and Reger, and of course, Brahms. The Clarinet Quintet by Faber. Hope you enjoyed that performance this morning. Richard Stoltzman, the clarinetist, here on NWPB Classical and streaming at nwpb.org. 10:35 on a Monday morning, this 13th day of July. Welcome to a brand new week, fresh with all kinds of experiences and musical possibilities. We're going to be sharing throughout the day and right through the evening hours here on NWPB. Music from Hollywood's greatest year, as we still often refer to it, that comes next. Then next hour, music of our time, a symphony by Christopher Tew.
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0: The heat, combined with lower humidity, pose a serious and continuing danger of wildfires east of the Cascades. Partly to mostly cloudy this afternoon on the Palouse into the Lewis-Clark Valley. Lots of sunshine elsewhere today, with the high temperatures generally ranging from the upper 80s to mid-90s. Light winds for the most part, but gusting to 20 to 25 miles per hour around Wenatchee, Yakima, and Moses Lake this afternoon. Sunny skies across western Washington today, with highs there mainly in the 70s to lower 80s, warmest in the South Sound. Now, some music for the cinema, and it comes from the year that we still tend to think of as Hollywood's greatest year, 1939. We're going to sample the score written for Goodbye, Mr. Chips. Robert Donat won the Academy Award for Best Performance by a Male Actor in a Lead Role for his portrayal of the title character here, an aging teacher and former headmaster of a boarding school who looks back on his career and his personal life, especially his love affair with his wife, over the course of this really extraordinary film from Hollywood's greatest year, no less, and with this memorable score by Richard Attencell. Here's a suite from Goodbye, Mr. Chips, with a couple of choirs, here joining the BBC Philharmonic as conducted by Ramon Gamba.

a concert suite drawn from Richard Adensel's original score for the 1939 motion picture, a multiple Oscar nominee in that year. Goodbye, Mr. Chips, with Robert Donat claiming the Oscar for Best Performance by a Male Actor in a Lead Role. This recording has the Chatham's Chamber Choir and the Manchester Cathedral Choir, along with the BBC Philharmonic, conducted by Ramon Gamba. Remembering that old classics teacher, Mr. Chipping. Ah, yes, goodbye, Mr. Chips. Richard Adensel's music for this Monday morning, as arranged by Philip Lane, here on the Classical Service of NWPB, where Edmund Stone brings you The Score twice every weekend. You can enjoy all kinds of elevated movie music, put in its proper context by Edmund, every weekend, Saturday afternoons at 5, Sunday afternoons at 1, here on the Classical Service of Northwest Public Broadcasting. Thank you so much for joining us today. Let's round out this hour with some music from the French Baroque. This concert, or suite number 1 in E-flat major, concerted or expanded, adapted, orchestrated, original solo harpsichord pieces by Rameau. Here with the harpsichordist Christophe Rousset, also serving as director of his Paris-based ensemble, Les Talents Lyriques.

The March, composed by Sergei Prokofiev for inclusion in his opera The Love for Three Oranges, a work commissioned by and introduced by the old Chicago Opera Company back in 1921. Prokofiev himself serving as the conductor for the first run of performances. In this case, the French National Orchestra, Laurent Mazel conducting for you today, the Classical Service of NWPB. Bill McLaughlin returns exploring music tonight at 7, beginning a week devoted to the symphonies of Bruckner, Mahler, and Elgar. I'm Steve Reeder. Hope you have a marvelous rest of your Monday. Thanks so much for joining us today. I'll return tomorrow morning at 9, but Angela awaits on a Monday right here on the Classical Music Service of Northwest Public Broadcasting.

the only work from the Carnival that he released publicly and published during his lifetime in a number of different arrangements. This one for solo piano, The Swan, from Saint-Saëns' Carnival of the Animals. That's here on NWPB Classical. I'm Anjali Dodia. A pleasure to rejoin you for afternoon classical music here on this station, leading to the start of All Things Considered at 4 o'clock. It's great to be back with you and sharing in the music. Here now we have a concerto by Mozart that's performed by the piano duo, the French piano duo, Katia and Marielle Labeck. Just last month, they released a new album called 55, celebrating 55 years since they released their very first album. This is one of those from 1990, around 1990, the Berlin Philharmonic joining the sisters Katia and Maria Labeck, including pianist and conductor Semyon Bychkov, who is Marielle's husband as well. They're performing here the Triple Piano Concerto by Mozart.

The Concerto for Three Pianos and Orchestra by Mozart. Semyon Bychkov was conductor and one of those three pianists, joined by sisters Katya and Maria Lebeck and the Berlin Philharmonic. That's here on NWPB Classical. 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Here's the Philadelphia Brass Ensemble with a piece that was originally a toccata for organ.

Aurelio Bonelli was the composer of this toccata called Atalanta. Bonelli was a painter, an organist, and a composer. This comes from his 1602 collection of toccatas and other pieces for the organ. The Philadelphia Brass Ensemble is performing here on Northwest Public Broadcasting. It's good to be with you on this Monday afternoon. I'm Anjali Dodia, and it's 1:35. 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A trumpet concerto by Tommaso Albinoni now. It comes from his Opus 9 set. This is the concerto number 3. Hannes Leuben, the trumpet soloist with the English Chamber Orchestra under Simon Preston's direction.

0: Hannes Leuben, the trumpet soloist there with the English Chamber Orchestra under Simon Preston's direction. The Trumpet Concerto No. 3 by Tommaso Albinoni here on NWPB Classical.
1: Hi, this is Bill McLaughlin inviting you to explore masterpieces from Bruckner, Mahler, and Sir Edward Elgar. 22 symphonies between the three of them, and all the more remarkable since Bruckner was in his 40s before he composed this first, and Elgar had just turned 50. Wonderful, vivid, colorful pieces from the height of the Romantic period. 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
0: And the focus of tonight's program is on Anton Bruckner and his music. That's Exploring Music tonight at 7 o'clock, right here on NWPB Classical. 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Catherine Michel is harp soloist with the National Opera Orchestra of Monte Carlo. Antonio de Almeida on the conductor's podium.